and my sorrow in the promise of another tomorrow. I'll never let you part, for you're always

I got drive, I don't need a car. Money really all that we fiending for. I'm doing things they ain't seen before. Bands ain't dumb, but extreme is all. I'm a demon lord. Fall off what? I ain't seen a horse. Called your bluff, better cite the source. Fame ain't something that I need no

0: enriched uranium.
1: I'm just giving a few examples. On April 7th, he said a whole civilization will die tonight. On July 6th, he said, I'd rather make a deal. July 8th, he said, I'm not sure. I want to make a deal. Let's finish the job. It is quite hard to follow, sir, occasionally.
0: You know, that's a fair statement, but I think it's because he wants to keep his opponents always off guard, always guessing. But when it comes down to it, he doesn't leave them wondering. And I'll give you an example. When there was some probably mistaken notion on the part of the Iranians back in 2025 that the United States was not going to engage, that they were going to let Israel go it alone. And then on a Saturday night, the B-2s came in and made a pretty profound statement. This year, when the United States and Israel struck together, it was a seamless operation between the two militaries. It was historic. And our military has said they've never seen anything like this, where the two forces were so integrated that you really had to look at the flags on the sleeve to know who were the Israelis and who were the Americans. Where I come from, down in the deep south of the U.S., we have a statement. We say, there is no education in the second kick of a mule. I would say that the Iranian regime would be well to learn there's no education in the third kick of a mule. They might want to take that into consideration.
1: I want to go back to last week, if I may, regarding the siege by extreme settlers on a Palestinian-American family in Kusra. You wrote this, quote, the U.S. Embassy in Jerusalem has been very involved, and the IDF and Israel police have gone at our request to remove the Israeli terrorists doing this, end quote. The subtext, rather, the text being, only after an intervention by the American ambassador and the American embassy did Israeli authorities act against these extremists. Is that what happened?
0: I think they were acting. They certainly were called prior to that. But because it was happening to an American citizen living here, that invoked our involvement in a way that was beyond just having an interest in U.S.-Israeli relations.
1: So if it hadn't been American, you wouldn't have reacted the way you did?
0: We would have certainly we would have expressed concerns about how things were being handled. But we don't have a direct involvement if it doesn't involve an American citizen. But once it involves an American citizen, then our involvement is pretty much automatic, and it's going to be significant because that's our job.
1: Are you disappointed that the Prime Minister, notwithstanding the clear request from the United States to condemn this, did not thus far?
0: What we're looking for is responsible action. We feel like that it's very important that people who carry out these acts of crime, and I'll use the word terror, because terror, I've been rebuked by people who said, well, that's not terrorism.
1: I said, including no. The Israeli government, yes.
0: Yeah, that's fine. They can say what they want. But from the U.S. definition of terror, when acts are conducted that cause people to change their behavior and put them in fear for their lives. When things are done to people for the express purpose, whether they're done to a nation, whether they're done to a specific individual or to a family, but it causes them to be afraid to live their lives, that's terror. A very small minority, I don't call them settlers because I think many of them don't even live in Judea and Samaria. They live elsewhere and they come in and create trouble. But they're not settlers, they're unsettlers. They're there to stir up trouble. And the damage that they are doing to Israel, the damage they are doing to the Jewish people, I have no idea why they think that they're accomplishing anything other than hurting the very people they claim to be fighting for or standing for. They're not. And what I would love to say to them is, if you want to help the Jewish cause, if you want to help the Israeli cause, then don't do something that none of us, even your best friends, can do anything other than look at, point at, and condemn and say, this is an act of crime, it's an act of terror, stop it.
1: Moving to Gaza, sir, Israeli Prime Minister formally announced Israel rejects the 15-point plan set out by the president, specifically saying Israel's defense forces will not withdraw from any territory until Hamas is completely and verifiably disarmed, following the visit here of top advisor Kushner. Have you heard something different from the Prime Minister?
0: No. I think people need to understand Israel signed on to the 20-point peace plan by the president. They've never backed away from that. You know, Israel has always maintained, and the U.S. has respected, that Israel has a right to defend itself. And if they have an imminent threat, they're not expected to stand back and take it in the teeth. Mm-hmm. Nobody expects that of them. I read some press reports about confrontation that mm-hmm. Jared Kushner made to the prime minister, or that the prime minister pushed back against Jared Kushner. I'm thinking, where do the people get this? I was in the room. I was a part of every conversation. That simply did not happen like that. Mm-hmm. There was an agreement, and it was a good agreement, that we all want to see this move forward, but we also recognize that what the president has made clear is that Hamas must disarm, demilitarize, and they have no future in the governing of Gaza.
1: And there would not be any withdrawal of Israeli forces before Hamas is fully disarmed?
0: That's been clearly understood, that mm-hmm. Israel is not expected to move their boundaries as long as Hamas has still got arms and RPGs and grenades. That's the whole point of the disarmament.
1: Perhaps you've noticed we're heading to elections, sir, in this country.
0: Really? I haven't noticed that. You mean there's a political season going on here?
1: A little
0: here?
1: Bit, 70 a days left.
0: A little bit, yeah.
1: Actually, a week after you will have the midterms in the U.S., I'm really tempted to ask you which political system is more tempestuous, complicated, and chaotic. If you'd like to answer undiplomatically.
0: I can tell you, we think our political system in the U.S. is complicated and sometimes contentious. And I tell people in the U.S. all the time, you guys ought to come over here. You want to see contentious politics? These guys, they live it.
1: Agreed. I mean, the president, again, said to Fox yesterday, it's most appropriate for me to stay out of Israeli elections, but I may endorse someone. You're his eyes and ears here in this country. If he asks you if he should endorse someone, what would you say to him?
0: Well, I would say it to him privately. I mean, the point is, as an ambassador, my job is to stay out of the election process here. Mm-hmm. So I have to. It's not a matter of even choice. It's a matter of obligation.
1: But does it seem that the president is stopping short of endorsing Netanyahu? Clearly, he hasn't been shy in other cases like Hungary or Chile or Colombia with mixed results in all yeah. cases. But why is he not saying clearly what he thinks?
0: Only the president could answer that, and mm-hmm. I can't answer that for him. I think he's sensitive. He doesn't want to engage. You know, his engagement might be helpful, it might be hurtful. Mm-hmm. He would not probably engage if he thought it would be hurtful. He wouldn't engage if he thought it would tip the scale unfairly. Mm-hmm. But at the same time, our president, I don't think I have to tell you this, mm-hmm. he's a man that when he wants to say something, he does. Mm-hmm. And so,
1: do you think he will before the
0: election? I don't know. I really don't. Mm-hmm. I've not talked to him about it. Mm-hmm. I very likely will sometime, because it's not unlike him to call and say, what do you think? But if he did, I probably wouldn't talk about it publicly, but he has not.
1: May I ask if you have met with the leaders of the other side of the Israeli scene, namely Gadi Eisenkot?
0: Have a scheduled meeting to meet with him. I have not met him, but I want to, and I'm going to meet. I've met with several of the other leaders of various parties, and plan to meet with as many as is humanly possible. Mm-hmm. Problem is, there's so many parties that keep forming. Yes. Just when I think I've gotten through the list, I realize there's a few more.
1: Ambassador Mike Huckabee, thank you very much for talking to us.
0: Thank you, my pleasure.
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0: love yourself, how in the hell you gonna love somebody else? Can I get an amen in here?
1: You gotta ask me. Yeah, I'm going to the party, but I'm not going to make friends. I ain't got no problem.

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